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0: Few birthdays to mention tonight. Hunter Hayes is 35. Actor Adam Sandler is the big 6-0. And NFL quarterback great Joe Theismann is 77. Sam Hunt, US 92.
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0: Easton Corbin on Northeast Nebraska Country, US 92. 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
0: 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Low of 52 tonight, sunny tomorrow, high of 83, and for your Friday, windy with a few clouds with a high of 88. Right now, 76, downtown Norfolk. 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

0: Granger Smith on US 92. So Megan Mulroney's music career was born out of heartbreak. She said when she was 16, she injured her knee in cheerleading and had nothing else to do, so she sat down and learned guitar. On the way, King George and Dan and Shay, US 92.
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Hey, happy home day. 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

Randy Travis on US 92. So the Girl Scouts have announced that they'll be introducing Patch Pals when the next cookie season launches in January. 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

0: 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When severe weather strikes, US 92 strikes first.
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0: 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Low of 52 tonight, sunny tomorrow, high of 83, and for your fantastic Friday, windy with a few clouds with a high of 88. Right now, 70, downtown Norfolk.
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We're broadcasting live in the Farmers Pride US 92 studios. 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

0: A little dab of do ya. 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

0: So AI can now run background checks on your first date. I don't know about that, but there's a new service that AI and a database of public records. It helps daters dig up dirt on their potential matches. The service claims it's helping people stay safe, but others think it's overboard. Dylan Scott, US 92.
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0: 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Low of 52 tonight, sunny tomorrow, high of 83, and for your Friday, windy with a few clouds with a high of 88. Right now, 66, downtown Norfolk.
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It was on this day 24 years ago, back in 2002, the Friends spinoff Joey premiered as Joey Tribbiani makes the L.A. move for his acting career. 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
0: 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Low of 52 tonight, tomorrow sunny, high of 83, and for your fantastic Friday, windy with a few clouds with a high of 88. Right now, 64, downtown Norfolk.
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0: 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When severe weather strikes, US 92 strikes first.
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0: 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Low of 52 tonight, sunny tomorrow, high of 83, and for your Friday, windy with a few clouds with a high of 88. Right now, 63, downtown Norfolk.
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9: 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Overnight low of 52 tonight, Thursday sunny, high of 83, and for your fantastic Friday, windy with a few clouds with a high of 88.
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0: 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A one-on-one with Coach Rhule reliving the game that was. 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
7: 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Low of 52 tonight, Thursday sunny, high of 83, and for your fantastic Friday, windy with a few clouds with a high of 88.
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day, Pop's Farm was a place to go. Load a truck up, hit the dirt road. 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Jack and Jim were a few good men. 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And all this small town, he said, she said. 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I'm tired of talking, man. Y'all ain't listening. Them old

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7: 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Overnight low of 52 tonight, Thursday sunny, high of 83, and Friday windy with a few clouds with a high of 88.
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7: 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Overnight low of 52 tonight, Thursday sunny, high of 83, and for your Friday, windy with a few clouds with a high of 88.
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8: 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Today going to be a sunny Thursday, high of 83. Tonight, low of 63. And for your fantastic Friday, windy with a few clouds with a high of 88.
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8: 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Going to be sunny today, high of 83. Tonight, low of 63. And for your fantastic Friday, windy with a few clouds with a high of 88.
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0: 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A one-on-one with Coach Rhule reliving the game that was. 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
4: Good morning. Building bridges before the crisis hits, that's the goal behind a new statewide initiative launched in Northeast Nebraska.

0: and sewer improvements. The bonds replace short-term financing used for two paving districts, one sewer extension district, and two water extension districts. Five institutional investors submitted 38 bids during the August 27th sale. The sale brings Norfolk's general obligation debt to about $34.9 million. While that debt is backed by the city, most of it's not principally repaid through property taxes. Norfolk also has about $27.1 million in utility revenue bonds, which are repaid through water, sewer, and solid waste rates rather than taxes. A lawsuit filed by the Nebraska Attorney General against the city of Lincoln results in additional amendment being added to the general election ballot. The office of Mike Hilgers says Lincoln City officials attempted to keep three initiatives off the November ballot. Hilgers alleged the Lancaster County Election Commissioner's Office certified the petitions and all regular elections were met for the three items not included. And Nebraska's highest court agreed with Hilgers' assessment. You can find more of today's news online at newschannelnebraska.com. From the NCN Newsroom, I'm Brandon Shanahan.
1: 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Good morning, Becca.
2: Guess what I have with me this morning?
1: You have your nutmegs.
2: No, well, those are always in my office. Okay. But, no, I received a gift yesterday from... So my coworker, our coworker, who is in the newsroom, and I do.
1: Yes.
2: She's from Columbia.
1: Yeah.
2: Her mother sent me Colombian coffee as a thank you.
1: Oh.
2: So I brewed a cup of Colombian medium roast.
1: Yes.
2: I have not taken a sip yet. It is sitting in front of me. It's probably really hot.
1: Right.
2: So if I seem pretty normal right now.
1: Yes.
2: This is without the Colombian coffee.
1: Right.
2: Right. We will see how this progresses throughout the morning.
1: Is that...
2: Because I heard it's better than any other coffee. Well, not most.
1: It's true Colombian coffee.
2: Yes. Like, I mean, like I can't read the label.
1: Like...
2: Her mother lives in Colombia.
1: White powder Colombian coffee?
2: No, this is from a bean.
1: Okay.
2: And it was... I did some Google Translate because yes. I'm so sorry. I don't know any Spanish and I need to learn. Goodness gracious. And I did some translating and I figured out it's a medium roast.
1: Okay. That's good.
2: But I'm just excited.
1: Yeah. I can't smell anything right now.
2: Yeah. You're kind of all plugged up. How you doing?
1: I don't know. You know.
2: You sound okay.
1: Yeah. It's.
2: Like our listeners aren't going to.
1: I don't, they can probably tell my nose is a little stuffy.
2: Yeah.
1: But I'll tell you, I think it's the change in the weather, to be honest.
2: I agree. Well, I think some stuff has been going around. It doesn't help the kids are back in school to just start spreading those germs.
1: Right, but I haven't been around anybody unusual.
2: Yeah.
1: In a sense, and nobody that I, and people that I've been around, again, they may have been coming off of something or had something and they didn't know it.
2: Maybe I'm a carrier. My mother had the same thing last week.
1: Nice job.
2: Maybe I carried it on to you.
1: Was this when you kissed me the other morning?
2: Yeah.
1: All right, so you're going to try it. Are you going to try the Colombian coffee now?
2: I'm scared it's going to be too hot. Give it a little.
1: Can you feel the heat coming through your straw? I can see it fogging over.
2: Yeah, you can see it. We'll take the lid off. See, I hate the first sip of a coffee cup.
1: Did you put a little creamer in?
2: I did, just a tad.
1: It looks delicious.
2: Just a little splash.
1: Yeah.
2: Of hazelnut.
1: Oh, that looks... I wish I could smell it.
2: I'm scared. I'm scared it's going to burn me. Oh. Yeah.
1: From Colombia.
2: That was the tiniest little sip, but
1: yeah
2: there's a lot of flavor in there.
1: Good. I'd like to sometime try something like that.
2: Do you want to sip?
1: No.
2: With your cold?
1: No, absolutely not.
2: I'll put it in a separate cup.
1: I'm good. Because I won't be able to taste it hardly anyway, so yeah.
2: Well, if anyone else is struggling with a cold, the weather is going to be nice this week.
1: Yeah.
2: It's not going to be too high. It's currently 52 this morning.
1: Feels great out there.
2: Humidity's at 100%.
1: But
2: it's nice and cool.
1: Because I think the dew points are down, too.
2: We were raving about 59 yesterday.
1: Right, yeah.
2: 52. It's going to be a high of 83 today in sunny skies. Overnight, mostly clear and a low near 63. 86 tomorrow. Mostly sunny, but we'll see some high winds reaching 36 miles per hour. Woo! That went up.
1: That's a blowin'.
2: And there is still a chance of showers tomorrow overnight.

0: And now they're saying there's a slight chance of showers throughout the day on Saturday with a high near 74. And, you know, if you want it to rain, host a garage sale. We should have been doing that all July.
1: Yeah. Yeah.
0: I mean, some were, but I swear, every time my family has a garage sale, it rains.
1: Yeah. It seems to happen that way with certain situations. I get it. You know, you feel that you're connected to Mother Nature somehow because you plan something a certain way. And everything, like, certain things happen every time that occurs that you're planning on doing something.
0: So, farmers, if you want it to continue to rain, I know we're almost to harvest season, but if you still need that rain.
1: Yeah.
0: Just bring over some things, and we'll just keep a continuous garage sale rolling.
1: They can start something over there. And then you can thank Becca's family for that.
0: And then I'll keep the money.
1: Yeah, right. All right, coming up here this morning, we will have our question of the day, looking at 720. What the weird? Brought to you by Norfolk Hometown. 740-ish, $1,000 minute with Cornesco Grotto, Cornesco Nissan. 840, we're going to have What's Good? 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Good news stories, and we invite you to get yours in right here in Northeast Nebraska. We want to hear what's happening in our own backyard as well. These are stories that are inspiring. Good news in general, you know, some community wins, stuff like that, whatever it may be, something that's good, you know, acts of kindness. Let us know. We want to pass this along, let everybody know, put a smile on everyone's face. 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
2: Prettiest girl I'd ever seen. 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

0: Beck and Billy, US 92. Happy Thursday, everybody. I'm so excited for the weekend to get here. I'm so glad this was a short week.
1: Really?
0: Yeah. It wasn't Mother Nature. Well, maybe it was. I think Mother Nature had a play in me getting a cold.
1: Towards the end of the week.
0: And it was like, I can't wait for the weekend to get here now. Just so I can like totally just rest up and chill and not have to do more than I really have to be honest.
1: You don't want to work the garage sale with me?
0: Well, you know, no.
1: I'm going to be out. You don't want to sit in a garage for 8 hours?
0: Oh, man. That just sounds totally boring. I couldn't do that.
1: I have fun.
0: I couldn't. You know, it'd be interesting to meet people and talk to people.
1: I love counting back change. It's a lost art.
0: It is.
1: It's fun. It's like I'm playing grocery store as a little kid.
0: Right.
1: Like cashier. I'm playing store.
0: Yeah. It's There's fun. So many people that don't know how to do it. I've been to certain places. My wife and I don't deal with a lot of cash anymore. It's usually card or phone, whatever we're paying with. But when we have done cash, there have been times where people just said, and here's your change.
1: Yeah, they don't count it out.
0: Or your change is $4.83. Here you go. They don't count it back, you know? And I'm like, okay, well, say it's $4.83 and you gave them a 10. Here's your 5 with the change. 5, 6, 7, 8, 9, you know, 10.
1: Count up to the bill they gave you.
0: Right.
1: I wouldn't know how to do it if I didn't grow up working garage sales with my grandmother.
0: Mm-hmm.
1: My grandmother made sure I knew how to count back change.
0: Yeah.
1: Otherwise, how else do you learn in a digital world?
0: Yeah. It's interesting to hear just some people most of the time just saying, here's your change, and here's your change.
1: Or they just count out the amount that they're giving back to you.
0: Yeah. It's like, why aren't businesses even teaching that?
1: I think some probably do. I was a cashier at Hobby Lobby for a whole summer.
0: Yeah.
1: And I always count back change. I don't remember if it was something we were taught or not.
0: Mm.
1: Possibly.
0: Yeah.
1: But rarely are you receiving cash.
0: Yeah. Yeah, and we're becoming that way. You know, there are some people that pay with cash, and that's what they prefer, and that's great. I think a lot of older folks are more into paying with cash than people of a younger age.
1: Well, it's funny because we went to the Husker game last weekend with my father. Mm-hmm. I went with him, and it's a thing. I mean, I grew up the same way. When you go to an event, when you're going to do something, you go to the bank, you take out a little cash.
0: Right, yeah. That's about one of the few times we have cash, too.
1: It's when you're going out to go, you know, and I told my dad, I'm like, well, it's cashless now.
0: Yeah.
1: Nothing in Memorial Stadium can you pay with cash.
0: Yeah.
1: It's all cashless.
0: Yeah.
1: What? He couldn't wrap his brain around that. He's like, what do you mean?
0: Yeah. Yeah, that's the other thing. A lot of places are going cashless, too. But you're right. There's a lot of times we usually will grab some cash in case we need it for an event or something along those lines. Again, we hardly ever deal with cash, but most places are cashless. We went to an event in Omaha about 3-4 weeks ago, and it was pure cashless.
1: Mm-hmm.
0: And that's how a lot of events are. So you got to have your cards ready to go.
1: I think what a pain for the staff who has to go through the tips.
0: Yeah.
1: And wait. I mean, it depends on where you work. Sometimes they cash out your tips.
0: Mm-hmm.
1: In the digital world we're in now, but sometimes you have to wait for that to go through your paycheck, and then they tax it, and then...
0: Yeah.
1: But then there's no tax on tips, and I don't know how it's working.
0: Yeah. You know, with a digital world, it's... Yeah. What if they don't have a lot of cash on hand? I mean, they just have working cash, you know, for people that come in and pay. I'm sure that some places still pay out cash for tips, but like you said, there's places that do it digitally, just put it on your check.
1: And then you have to wait for your paycheck.
0: Right.
1: Because a waitress... You're working that Friday night because you want that cash right now.
0: Right. I remember back in the day, that was the big thing is
1: people, you walk home with your money that night.
0: You needed that money, hopefully, or possibly because you were doing something that weekend special or whatever, and you were counting on having that cash in your pocket. And that's what I do kind of feel bad sometimes thinking about that because I've worked in that area before, too. And I think to myself, man, I feel kind of bad leaving a digital tip. I wonder if they're going to get it tonight or if it's going to be held. And it's kind of a gamble. Sometimes also we'll get cash just to leave a tip, cash tip for somebody too, if we're going to a certain restaurant. We'll pay digitally, but then leaving a tip will be cash. That just because, again, we understand what it's like working in the field of restaurant world, and, you know, some of those people count on that cash right then and there, that day, that night, for whatever reason it may be. Paying a bill the next day, maybe they need to get something after work, some food for at home, something.
1: They're college kids.
0: Right? Yeah. They're hungry.
1: I survived college, waitressing, yeah. And I needed that money. Boom, boom.
0: That's not involving our question of the day, by the way. We're just talking about money.
1: We haven't got there yet. Yeah. Before we get to the question of the day, coming up next, we're going to have Faith Health Factor Fiction.
0: Ooh, yeah, Thursday it is. Yeah. We're going to get in here and find out some interesting stuff. So make sure you tune in for that, and we'll see if you know the right answer to what Becca is going to give me for a statement. We'll guess it, then we'll take a little musical break afterwards, and then we'll get the right answer. But she's coming up, Faith Health Factor Fiction, only with US 92.
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0: I'm going to say fact, but we're going to find out. We're going to let you think about it. Skin cancer is the most common cancer. Is that in the U.S., did you say, or just in general?
1: In the United States.
0: In the United States, skin cancer is the most common cancer. Fact or fiction, what do you think? Think to yourself. We'll come up with the answer next, right here on US 92.

0: Becca Billy, US 92. All right, Faith, health, fact, or fiction? And the statement again was what?
1: The statement is skin cancer is the most common cancer in the United States.
0: I'm going to say fact. Yeah!
1: It is a fact. Skin cancer is the most common cancer in the U.S., and it's about 1 in 5 Americans that will develop skin cancer during their lifetime, and an estimated 6.1 million U.S. adults are treated for skin cancer every single year. It's the most common type.
0: Is it because we're not putting, like, taking proper care when we're out in the sun? Do they say there? Is it because, like, we're not using sunscreen?
1: It's saying the cells are, it's very common for these to generate, for one. So the type of cancer it is, it can happen to anyone, really.
0: Right.
1: But yes, also UV just being a huge factor.
0: Mm-hmm.
1: Yeah. Exposing both to the sun, indoor tanning devices.
0: Oh, yeah.
1: And just UV damage can cause a lot of these cases, majority. I mean, we're all out in the sun.
0: Right.
1: We're all exposed to it.
0: Yeah. I could see where it could easily happen to anybody at any moment.
1: So, yeah, it is the most common.
0: And even if you put sunscreen on, that's no guarantee. You know, in my mind, I think it helps lessen it, but
1: several different kinds of skin cancer. It's not just there's one type.
0: Yeah.
1: There's so many different
0: I did not know that.
1: Diagnose issues you can have. And melanomas are very common as well and very dangerous.
0: Yeah.
1: So that's also in the family of skin cancer in that category.
0: Yeah, yeah.
1: A lot of people may see that. About 1% of skin cancers can cause skin cancer deaths. Mm. So that's a very small, small percentage.
0: But still can happen.
1: We know that there's a lot of treatment options for things like this. It's so common that when you hear someone who has skin cancer, sometimes you don't get super worried because it's just, I mean, how many people have you known in your lifetime that has had skin cancer?
0: And they've gone and just done a small procedure and it's been taken
1: Thank
0: care of.
1: Thank the Lord.
0: Yeah.
1: Yeah. Only 1% really sees that risk factor of it causing death.
0: Yeah. It can happen. It's rare, but it can happen. Yeah.
1: And
0: I didn't know, again, I didn't know there was various forms of skin cancer. I should have, I guess. But, you know, because I'm dumb and I don't know anything. But because I'm not a doctor. And, you know, I don't pay attention to the medical world very well sometimes. But I just think that, you know, yeah, now it makes sense. There's various types that can occur for whatever reason. Our bodies are all different. So something could happen to our bodies.
1: And some of it can be genetic.
0: Yeah. Yeah.
1: So be careful out there. If you want to check it out, Faith Health does provide a free skin cancer screening every first Tuesday of the month by appointment only. 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It's free. Why not check it out?
0: Do it.
1: It's so common.
0: Yeah.
1: Most common cancer in the U.S.
0: Yeah. Just get it checked out. Better safe than sorry. That's what we like to say. It's Faith Health, Fact or Fiction, Thursdays around 6:30 on US 92.
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6: Good morning. Building bridges before the crisis hits, that's the goal behind a new statewide initiative launched in northeast Nebraska. The Nebraska State Patrol hosted its first-ever regional public safety forum in Norfolk, home to NSP Troop B headquarters. NSP Colonel Brian Waugh said getting everyone to the table early is critical instead of waiting for a major incident to happen. Waugh added that agencies across Nebraska face shared strains ranging from recruiting and retention to keeping up with evolving technology and addressing challenges unique to each troop area. The city of Norfolk has sold $3.61 million in bonds to help pay for street, water, and sewer improvements. The bonds replace short-term financing used for two paving districts, one sewer extension district, and two water extension districts. Five institutional investors submitted 38 bids during the August 27th sale. The sale brings Norfolk's general obligation debt to about $34.9 million. While that debt is backed by the city, most of it's not principally repaid through property taxes. Norfolk also has about $27.1 million in utility revenue bonds, which are repaid through water, sewer, and solid waste rates rather than taxes. Now time for a peek at today's sports. The Norfolk football team is in action tonight as they welcome in Kearney for a Class A Thursday night showdown. The Panthers are still on the hunt for their first win of the season after a 48-14 loss to Columbus last week, and Kearney comes in with a 1-1 record after a 38-14 loss to Elkhorn South. Norfolk and Kearney will also be duking it out at the softball complex as Norfolk hosts Kearney for a doubleheader later today. Norfolk was in action last night and fell to Lincoln North Star 3-0. The Northeast Community College volleyball team is across the river today in Sioux City, Iowa. For a doubleheader, they'll see Western Iowa Tech Community College and Southeast Community College later this afternoon. The Hawks come into the day with a 6-5 record and are looking to bounce back after getting swept 3-0 by Des Moines Area Community College. 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
1: 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This morning still sitting at 52, partially cloudy, humidity at 100%, 83 in sunny skies forecasted today, overnight clear skies drops to 63, 86 tomorrow, mostly sunny with winds that could reach as high as 34 miles per hour.
0: Wow.
1: Might see some showers tomorrow overnight, low near 60. Slight chance of showers continuing throughout Saturday, high near 74.
0: Coming up here in about 6.5 minutes, half of Americans would overpay to live here. Where is here? Half of Americans would overpay to live here. Where do you think that would be? About 6.5 minutes, we'll give you the answer. It's Beck and Billy, US 92.

0: Beck and Billy, US 92. Happy Toys Day. Yeah, we're already here. Tomorrow's Friday. It feels so good already.
1: Just so much to do.
0: Yeah, that's the other thing. I mean, it does kind of put pressure on some people because you miss a day of work. And
1: deadlines move up.
0: Right. And you got so much that you have to do in a short amount of time then. Yeah, you missed a whole day. except for TV Tom, who just walked by.
1: He's probably going to get a Starbucks.
0: He's going to get a Starbucks. That
1: probably
0: guy's got... What does he do in the morning?
1: Wait 10 minutes, and I bet he comes back with Starbucks.
0: I bet so, too. Yeah.
1: Or a coffee of some kind.
0: Oh, he likes scooters, too, but I'm thinking... He's going to Starbucks today. I just have that feeling.
1: Maybe.
0: And you made your own at home today ahead of time.
1: Yes, I didn't have to walk over back and forth to the Keurig this morning.
0: And that's Colombian medium roast. Authentic Colombian coffee.
1: Yes.
0: Yeah.
1: I have to translate the bag to understand how many scoops and how strong it is.
0: But it's good. And you got a little creamer in there.
1: It is good.
0: Yeah. I'd be interested to try something that, because you always see Colombian coffee in stores and you wonder, is that really?
1: Real authentic Jamaican coffee?
0: Yeah.
1: I bought it in the store here in town.
0: Mm-hmm.
1: I will never buy it again. I don't know what it is about a Jamaican brew, but it feels like one cup is equivalent to three cups.
0: Oh, wow.
1: It gets me really jacked up.
0: I bet.
1: I couldn't sleep for a couple days after drinking that stuff.
0: Yeah. I wonder if that's what Jamaican coffee is really like, though.
1: I don't know.
0: Or if it's...
1: If it's sold here...
0: Did it go through some processing?
1: Who's to say it's truly Jamaican coffee?
0: Do we get it shipped in and just goes through a distributor?
1: I mean, where's the majority of the coffee coming from?
0: I think Colombia, to be honest with you.
1: You think so?
0: There was something that... I think I may have asked this question when you were gone one time on a $1,000 minute. Like, where does... most Americans' coffee comes from.
1: Where's the majority of coffee grown?
0: Yeah.
1: It is top country. Let's see here. Brazil.
0: That was it. Yeah.
1: Vietnam.
0: Yeah.
1: Colombia is sitting at number 3.
0: Yep. I asked that question one time when you were gone.
1: Indonesia, number 4.
0: Mm-hmm.
1: And then Ethiopia at number 5.
0: I bet
1: about
0: we are getting natural. About
1: 35 to 40% of the world's coffee comes from Brazil.
0: Yeah.
1: Whoa.
0: Yeah. I bet we are getting the real deal in most cases because, you know, they're shipping it to us. But then, again, you really do wonder, is it the real deal? You know, you're second-guessing your purchase sometimes. Like, is this the real thing? And sometimes you only know if you've been to those countries and you've had that coffee, you can tell if it's truly authentic or not.
1: Mainly, U.S. coffee is imported mainly from Brazil, Colombia, and Switzerland.
0: Mm.
1: And only a tiny fraction grown in Hawaii.
0: Yeah.
1: I know they grow it there, but it's a small
0: I remember I did ask the question about that, and the Brazil was the answer,
1: state.
0: And I remember reading that, too.
1: They called it a country. Sorry, I got to correct myself.
0: That's okay. I remember reading all about that, too. It was very interesting. I went down a rabbit hole when you were gone. Like, every question, I'd dive deep into everything.
1: When you're writing the $1,000 minute questions...
0: You
1: no way
0: more.
1: That's true.
0: Right, and you want to get into it, get the history behind
1: There's
0: something.
1: There's so many questions that I never put on the list to ask because who would know that?
0: Yeah.
1: But I read it and I'm...
0: But she's asked me some of those questions.
1: Yeah,
0: I'm like, what?
1: No way. Did you know?
0: Right. And did you know that a majority of Americans are willing to pay more for a sense of security that they believe comes with a gated neighborhood?
1: Oh.
0: Yeah, 72% of respondents in the survey admit they don't feel fully at ease at home. Even though 69% say crime risk in their neighborhood hasn't gotten worse, they just don't feel safe. That's a lot. 72% don't feel fully at ease at home. Is it just because of the nature of where our country's in right now? Is that why? Is that what they're basing their answers on?
1: I don't know. I don't ever feel afraid.
0: I don't either.
1: And
0: at
1: I
0: all.
1: Stay at the house alone sometimes too. Like, I have a roommate, which is nice because you're not completely alone.
0: Yeah.
1: But the only time I ever got terrified of staying somewhere alone, when my sister lived outside of Madison years and years ago, she was out in the middle of nowhere.
0: Mm.
1: And I mean the middle of nowhere.
0: Right.
1: It takes about 15, 20 minutes to hit the highway. You're driving country roads for a while.
0: Uh-huh.
1: It's way out there. And I would house sit occasionally, watch the dogs, And being there alone in the middle of nowhere, neighbors half a mile down the road, mm-hmm. if not a mile.
0: Yeah.
1: It was a little spooky.
0: Right. You get that feeling of anything can happen out here. Cause
1: at least if I scream, the neighbors will hear me and they'll call 911. But
0: you
1: out
0: hope they
1: there,
0: hear you.
1: Out there, but
0: depending on which
1: people
0: way the wind's blowing,
1: people should
0: it block
1: know
0: your
1: better
0: screen.
1: Than to come into a random house in the countryside.
0: Right.
1: You know what I mean?
0: I was just going to say, there's some protection out there.
1: Yeah.
0: And it's not just the dogs. I'm just saying.
1: I'm more scared of being out in the middle of nowhere than I am being in town.
0: Yeah. Yeah.
1: Just because, like I said, at least somebody will hear you.
0: Yeah.
1: Or see
0: you
1: that
0: hope.
1: You are in danger.
0: Yeah. Yeah.
1: Gated communities, with that comes, isn't there the HOA?
0: And I'm not a fan of that, so I'm out. I don't want to pay hundreds to thousands of dollars a year for HOA, which does nothing for me.
1: I just know I would be the person in the meetings they all gossip about.
0: Right.
1: Did you see what she put in her yard?
0: Yeah. I mean, there are some very strict rules when it comes to HOAs.
1: Well, a lot of them, I think, that's what they do. They don't work.
0: No.
1: So they run the HOA.
0: There's certain people that take turns watching everybody's yard and house, so to speak. You know,
1: I see
0: like
1: a lot of videos online
0: wrong.
1: Of fights with people in their yard.
0: I love watching those.
1: They're getting a ruler and measuring their grass blades.
0: Yeah. Yeah. It's crazy. There's a lot of stupidity out there.
1: They have to follow so many rules and guidelines, those properties do. Pay probably close to $1 million for some of those homes,
0: and
1: if not more.
0: And even if you paid, say, a half a million or something.
1: That's a lot of money.
0: Right. And you still have restrictions.
1: To have somebody control what you can and cannot do to your home.
0: Yeah.
1: And I understand historic districts and that there's a historic board society that you have to get approval to do anything to your home because it's considered historic.
0: Mm-hmm.
1: That I can understand. They're just trying to protect history.
0: Right.
1: And we want people to own these homes and take care of these homes that are from the 1800s. But we want to make sure that you're not ruining any of the original, what makes the home the home.
0: Right, yeah.
1: I went down to Savannah, Georgia. A few times I've been down there. And we go through the historic district in the homes.
0: That would be so cool to see.
1: It's so beautiful. Yeah. But to buy one of those is close to over $1 million.
0: Easily.
1: And they're not even that big, some of them.
0: No.
1: But because of the location where it's at and the fact that it's
0: value.
1: Historical.
0: Yep.
1: But then I was talking to my sister about it, who's from moved down to the area. And she says, even if you want to paint your door, if you want to repair your doorbell, if you need to do absolutely any repair to your home, it has to be approved through the historic society.
0: Yeah. Wow. Yeah.
1: Oh, that would be a pain.
0: It would.
1: Hey, can I put this command strip up in my hallway to hang this photo? Let me check.
0: They probably want to know that, too, because you could damage the wall.
1: Uh-huh. I don't know. I don't know how intense it is.
0: I don't know. I couldn't live in a historic... I would love to live in a historic home because of what it would be like.
1: But not in a historic area with the society that makes you follow certain things.
0: No.
1: Like my mom's house was built in 1901.
0: Mm-hmm.
1: And it's
0: beautiful
1: a beautiful
0: home,
1: old Victorian home.
0: Yeah.
1: Nobody is telling her what she can and can't do to her house. And if they were...
0: They live in Battle Creek. Nobody's saying anything.
1: If they were...
0: Right. Karen ain't having that.
1: She would not have it.
0: No.
1: Uh-uh.
0: So she probably wouldn't be in a gated community either, just so you know.
1: I don't see that for her. No, probably not.
0: She might put your dad in a padded room, but she... She could live in a gated community. Yeah, I don't think I could. But there are a majority of people in this survey, 72% admit they don't feel fully at ease at home, and therefore they'd pay a little more probably to live in a gated community. I wouldn't do it.
1: Before I could afford a home in a gated community, I would afford a gun. And I'm going to leave it at that.
0: Yeah. It's Beck and Billy, US 92.
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0: Beck and Billy, US 92, coming up here this morning, 7:40-ish, chance to win $1,000 minute. 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

0: incident to happen, and the goal is to establish communication now.
1: And my goal with that is to make sure that when or if there's a bad day in a community across Nebraska, the first time I meet a sheriff isn't on that bad day. And we want to have these conversations early and often because we're all in the same business of public safety.
0: Law added that agencies across Nebraska face shared strains ranging from recruiting and retention to keeping up with evolving technology and addressing challenges unique to each troop area. The city of Norfolk has sold $3.61 million in bonds to help pay for street, water, and sewer improvements. The bonds replace short-term financing used for two paving districts, one sewer extension district, and two water extension districts. Five institutional investors submitted 38 bids during the August 27th sale. The sale brings Norfolk's general obligation debt to about $34.9 million. While that debt is backed by the city, most of it's not principally repaid through property taxes. Norfolk also has about $27.1 million in utility revenue bonds, which are repaid through water, sewer, and solid waste rates rather than taxes. A lawsuit filed by the Nebraska Attorney General against the city of Lincoln results in additional amendment being added to the general election ballot. The office of Mike Hilgers says Lincoln City officials attempted to keep three initiatives off the November ballot. Hilgers alleged the Lancaster County Election Commissioner's Office certified the petitions and all regular elections were met for the three items not included. And Nebraska's highest court agreed with Hilgers' assessment. You can find more of today's news online at newschannelnebraska.com. From the NCN Newsroom, I'm Brandon Shanahan.
2: This morning,
3: it's nice.
2: The sun's kind of coming up. I always like to look out the window.
3: It feels good.
2: It's still 62, fog and mist areas.
3: And mist.
2: Yeah. Once again, areas of fog and mist. But sunny skies today. High of 83. Overnight drops to 63, mostly clear.
3: Mm-hmm.
2: Tomorrow, sunny. High of 86. We'll see some high winds reaching possibly 34 miles per hour.
3: Mm.
2: Wind gusts high and might see some showers and thunderstorms tomorrow overnight, low of 60, and a slight chance of those showers continuing throughout the day on Saturday, high near 74.
3: Coming up here around 20 past, we will have What in the Weird? It's brought to you by Norfolk Hometown. I'm going to give Becca a couple of headlines. She has to guess which one is real and which one is fake. And then we're going to talk about the real headline with What in the Weird? Brought to you by Norfolk Hometown, again, 720. Next, though, in about 6 minutes, advice for how to get kids to talk about school. Yeah, we're back in session. Are we having those troubles already? How's your day, son? What happened in school today? How do you get them to talk? When's the best time to do it? How to do it? Details on the way. Again, about 6. Beck and Billy, US 92.

0: 92, of course, most kids are back in school now, and we are wanting to know how their day was as parents or grandparents, don't we? Yes, yeah. And we're back to the old norm. We're getting one-word answers or grunts, yeah. Parent reached out on Reddit and said, how can I get my 10-year-old son to talk and get the words out? I want to know about their day, how things were. Some folks suggest waiting until later in the evening. Let the kids decompress and don't bombard them like right after school when they get in the car or when they get home from school or right when you see them right away because they're still processing their day. Wait maybe a little later in the evening or about when they're going to bed, possibly. Others encourage asking unusual questions like, did anybody get in trouble today?
1: I love the drama. That's why I can get my nephew to talk to me.
0: Yeah.
1: How's school? Good. What'd you do? Play. Like, you played? What happened at recess? Oh, we just played. It's just dry responses.
0: Yeah, yeah.
1: And then I drop the name of a kid that I know is going to stir the pot.
0: Yeah.
1: And I go, what did so-and-so do today? So-and-so? He got in trouble for this, and this. I go, oh, my goodness. What did the teacher do?
0: Right.
1: And then what? You just got to start gossiping.
0: Yeah.
1: And then they'll give you all the drama, the scoop.
0: And then
1: so-and-so
0: pushed
1: so-and-so at recess. And yeah. I go, no way. Did they push him back?
0: Yeah.
1: I get really into the conversation.
0: Yeah.
1: Really animated that it makes him want to continue telling the story.
0: And more open to telling you other things about his personal day.
1: So anytime a kid gives you a tidbit of some scoop going on in the classroom, maybe it's at the playground.
0: Yeah.
1: You remember a name one time of a kid or a situation, try to ask a question to get more details about something like that.
0: That could easily open up the conversation world.
1: Kids, he's 6 years old.
0: Right.
1: My nephew is. So if you just say, how was school? Good.
0: Mm-hmm.
1: You have to be more specific.
0: Yeah.
1: What did this kid do at recess today?
0: Mm-hmm.
1: Oh, you're going to get the tea.
0: Yeah.
1: The playground drama in first grade is crazy.
0: Oh, I bet.
1: I love hearing about it.
0: It's like a tornado of fun.
1: Yeah. Mm-hmm.
0: There's so much going on there with kids that age.
1: It's so funny to watch little kids talk to one another, too.
0: Yeah.
1: Like, we had a garage sale at my sister's house. Oh, in the springtime. How about another one this weekend? But there was this kid who was close to my nephew's age, and they must have known each other. I just sat there at the table while he was trying to buy something, watching this full-blown conversation like I was not there.
0: Yeah.
1: I was like, whoa, this is really weird watching little people communicate. It's unsettling.
0: Yeah, yeah.
1: They're acting like adults.
0: Yeah.
1: Yeah. And watch out on the playground, though.
0: You always wonder, what are they talking about? And what's going on in there in their brains?
1: Their little brains.
0: Yeah. You know, speaking of adults and conversations with kids, and kids having their own conversation, you know, maybe share with them about your day. Go into detail. Don't give your kids one-word answers. Maybe talk about your day with them, too. And, you know, just kind of share some insight for your day. Or if they ask you questions, share more than just one-word answers, parents. Because if you're communicating with them, they'll communicate back with you. That's another suggestion.
1: I'm also like, don't ask me dry questions.
0: Yeah.
1: I think of it the other way around. How was work? Fine.
0: Right.
1: How was work today? It was all right.
0: No.
1: It was okay.
0: No.
1: How was this specific situation at work? Oh, let me tell you about it.
0: Yeah.
1: Same thing with kids.
0: You gotta alter your questions.
1: You have to ask for more details.
0: Yeah.
1: With detailed questions.
0: Yeah.
1: Or you're not going to get anything back.
0: Right. Yeah.
1: What'd you learn today? Oh, this.
0: Yeah.
1: Okay.
0: So what'd you guys do in math class today?
1: Yeah.
0: Mm-hmm. Yeah. You kind of want to
1: be more specific.
0: Yeah. And the other thing that was suggested here, which is kind of interesting, is a thing that some parents are practicing called rosebud thorn. We've heard similar things to that. But rosebud thorn, what's that mean? Each person shares one thing about their day that's good, one thing they're looking forward to or want to learn more about, and then one thing that was challenging. Rosebud thorn.
1: Oh, we used to just share a high and a low for the day.
0: Yeah, that's good too.
1: We would do that. I can't remember what grade I was, but before we would leave for the day, the school day. We'd have our book bags on. We'd sit at our desk, and before the bell would ring, we'd go around the room, and everyone had to share their low and then their high.
0: I love that idea.
1: And so I still have my brain trained like that sometimes when I'm talking to my roommate and I'm just going off. Like, oh, today I had to do that. Like, I would just blah, blah, blah, blah, blah. And I take a deep breath and go, but my high for the day.
0: Yeah.
1: And that's that was my low.
0: Implement that at home, too. That's a different kind of version of that. What's the highs and lows of your
1: day? If you're going to give us a whole negative spiel about your day, okay, we got to end it with a positive note.
0: Right.
1: What's one good thing that happened?
0: Yeah. You know, there was recess or there's lunch. I'll take that. I'll take
1: that's
0: that.
1: That's something.
0: Yeah. It's good for you. That's what we'll take. It was a high for you. Yeah, so parents, just again, kind of expand on your questions. Maybe play the rosebud thorn game also. Try asking unusual questions as well. And let your kids decompress. Don't bombard them right away.
1: Know the scoop and the drama in the classroom.
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1: 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Might see some showers continue throughout the day.
0: What in the weird is on the way? That's where I'm going to give two headlines to Becca. She has to guess which one's real out of those two.
1: I've been doing good. Story.
0: You have. You've been doing great with this. It's brought to you by Norfolk Hometown. It's next, Becca and Billy.
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0: WS 92. 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Don't forget their Labor Day deals are happening through September 16th. Update your home with some great savings on appliances. And maybe you're looking at laundry items, you know, there. Yeah, they got it. Refrigerators, stoves, microwaves, trash compactors. They got it. They got it all there. And they got some great deals again through September 16th. Norfolk Hometown on Market Lane, 2110 Market Lane in Norfolk. Get over there and get the savings today before it's gone. All right, with What in the Weird, I'm going to give Becca a couple headlines. You can play along, too.
1: Okay, I've only missed this once. I've only been wrong one time. I can't ruin my winning streak.
0: I'll give her two headlines. One's real, one's fake. Urn manufacturer opening the first drive-through crematory. Urn manufacturer opening the first drive-through crematory. That's your one headline.
1: Absolutely not.
0: The second headline is MMA fighter offered hundreds of thousands to fight a chimp. MMA fighter offered hundreds of thousands to fight a chimp. Which do you think is real?
1: Both are horrible. Absolutely horrible.
0: One's real, one's fake.
1: That's really upsetting.
0: MMA fighter offered hundreds of thousands to fight a chimp. And then the other one is urn manufacturer opening the first drive-through crematory.
1: There's no way there's a drive-through crematory.
0: Is there?
1: There's no way there is. That seems... Can I ask follow-up questions?
0: No. Absolutely not.
1: I'm going to say...
0: Which one's real?
1: I'm going to go with the chimp one.
0: That's right.
1: That's right.
0: Yeah, that's the real deal right there.
1: And I'm doing well.
0: Amateur,
1: that's still horrible.
0: Right, it is. And we'll get to that, how horrible it can be. Amateur MMA fighter Cole Johnson says he's been offered more than $500,000 to fight a chimpanzee after joking online that he could beat one. His original TikTok video drew nearly 8 million views, and he claims that a group is arranging a fight for tomorrow, September 11th, in an unnamed country. Now,
1: wait, who is this fighter?
0: Cole Johnson. He's an amateur MMA fighter. He said that the original backers dropped out, but another group is offering money.
1: This is
0: maybe
1: horrible.
0: Even more.
1: This should be illegal.
0: 500,000 plus to fight a chimp tomorrow somewhere in an unnamed
1: country.
0: I
1: couldn't punch it.
0: Chimp experts strongly warn against the stunt, and I knew this was coming.
1: Because the monkey will kill him.
0: Yes, they could. The animals are far stronger than us humans and can cause devastating bites, tearing injuries, or death when they feel threatened. That's an absolute no. You don't do that.
1: This is making my skin crawl.
0: There are people, this is how crazy our world is. There are people, I don't know who these people are, but again, the original backers dropped out. Somebody else is in there offering money, 500,000 plus. To fight a chimpanzee somewhere in the world tomorrow.
1: With a history of biting people. It's a male chimp with a history of biting people.
0: Again, their strength, though. I don't care what they look like. This seems animal cruelty.
1: This is just cruel.
0: I agree.
1: Like, it's going to harm the human. Absolutely. A biting chimpanzee. Wow. But...
0: This isn't sport.
1: This is not a sport. This is just animal cruelty. And there's how many things in history we can look back on of people fighting other animals. Kangaroos.
0: Right.
1: And there's a reason it's banned. It's illegal in a lot of locations. Or should be.
0: Right. Yeah. This is one of those
1: animals
0: things
1: Animals are
0: happen.
1: Not used for your entertainment to disrespect them.
0: Right.
1: You think a circus life... where those lions and elephants and things in the past were horribly neglected for entertainment purposes.
0: Mm-hmm.
1: I think we're better than that.
0: Yeah. I mean, some circuses now, I mean, they go through a lot of regulation. There's a lot of things where the animals are checked on quite often.
1: But that's just one example.
0: But back in the day, they weren't taken very good care of. And this is not taking care of an animal at all.
1: This is putting an animal up for abuse.
0: Yeah.
1: Quite literally.
0: Or possibly the death of a human. Or both. You know?
1: This has to be a stunt. Isn't going to happen.
0: What if this chimp feels threatened and kills this guy?
1: For how public they're making this, it'll have to be shut down. But then it says in a country...
0: Unnamed.
1: Unnamed. Because they don't want to know where it is. Well, but I bet you could figure it out.
0: If you know Cole Johnson, if you've seen him somewhere, you might have a guess of where this fight could take place tomorrow.
1: Oh,
0: I don't know. I think this
1: I don't
0: is ridiculous.
1: See this. And why on September 11th?
0: Oh, of course, yeah.
1: Why
0: would you do that? Yeah, that's not good. But again, supposedly $500,000 plus has been offered to him to do this fight. If it happens,
1: that's not enough money for something
0: ridiculous.
1: Like that.
0: No, you don't do something like that for any amount of money, fighting an animal like that. No. And again, he's risking his life too. I can't even imagine somebody would want to fight and go up and hurt an animal. That's my thing.
1: I mean, I hate snakes. They can die. But anything else?
0: Yeah. For $500,000, would you fight a snake?
1: Give me a torch and some gasoline.
0: Yeah,
1: I go to the zoo and I can't even walk past the chimpanzees or the gorillas because they're so human-like to me, and I can just see in their eyes their emotions. And
0: I think they'd rather be in their natural habitat.
1: I just think they look bored. They look depressed.
0: They try and do their best with the habitat when they have gorillas and chimps at zoos or other monkeys
1: off.
0: Or other animals.
1: The
0: period.
1: People that try to infuriate them.
0: I know. That's ridiculous.
1: See, that just makes me emotional, let alone someone going to punch a chimpanzee.
0: Yeah. Yeah.
1: Anyway, I don't want to talk about it.
0: That
1: anymore.
0: Was a real
1: that's
0: headline.
1: Really,
0: that's a real deal thing. This possibly could happen tomorrow. Let's hope not. Let's hope not. But
1: you're talking
0: to
1: somebody who cuddles pigs.
0: That is What in the Weird, brought to you by Norfolk Hometown. Don't forget the Labor Day savings through September 16th. They're 2110 Market Lane in Norfolk. It's Beck and Billy, US 92.
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0: Award-winning local news brought to you by the Antelope Memorial Hospital, where their mammograms are now performed on a new 3D mammography machine offering the latest in comfort and state-of-the-art technologies for the early detection and treatment of breast cancers. For an appointment, call 402-887-6269. With a look at news and sports, it is Brandon Shanahan.
8: Good morning. Building bridges before the crisis hits, that's the goal behind a new statewide initiative launched in northeast Nebraska. The Nebraska State Patrol hosted its first ever regional public safety forum in Norfolk, home to NSP Troop B headquarters. NSP Colonel Brian Waugh said getting everyone to the table early is critical instead of waiting for a major incident to happen. Waugh added that agencies across Nebraska face shared strains ranging from recruiting and retention to keeping up with evolving technology and addressing challenges unique to each troop area. The city of Norfolk has sold $3.61 million in bonds to help pay for street, water, and sewer improvements. The bonds replace short-term financing used for two paving districts, one sewer extension district, and two water extension districts. Five institutional investors submitted 38 bids during the August 27th sale. The sale brings Norfolk's general obligation debt to about $34.9 million. While that debt is backed by the city, most of it's not principally repaid through property taxes. Norfolk also has about $27.1 million in utility revenue bonds, which are repaid through water, sewer, and solid waste rates rather than taxes. Now time for a peek at today's sports. The Norfolk football team is in action tonight as they welcome in Kearney for a Class A Thursday night showdown. The Panthers are still on the hunt for their first win of the season after a 48-14 loss to Columbus last week, and Kearney comes in with a 1-1 record after a 38-14 loss to Elkhorn South. Norfolk and Kearney will also be duking it out at the softball complex as Norfolk hosts Kearney for a doubleheader later today. Norfolk was in action last night and fell to Lincoln North Star 3-0. The Northeast Community College volleyball team is across the river today in Sioux City, Iowa. For a doubleheader, they'll see Western Iowa Tech Community College and Southeast Community College later this afternoon. The Hawks come into the day with a 6-5 record and are looking to bounce back after getting swept 3-0 by Des Moines Area Community College. 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
1: Sports were brought to you by Brogy's on Taylor Avenue. Fuel your hustle one cup at a time. Swing into Brogy's this morning for coffee, latte, or espresso. Still areas of fog and mist this morning. We sound like a broken record. Fog and mist. Humidity is at 100%. The sun's coming out. It'll be a high of 83 today in sunny skies. Clear skies overnight, drops to a low of 63. 86 tomorrow, mostly sunny. But watch out for high winds. 34 miles per hour.
0: Man.
1: Might be some showers. Good chance tomorrow overnight. Low near 60. And we're seeing a slight chance of those showers continuing into Saturday. High near 74.
0: I just wanted to make you aware, and you probably already know this, we're going to... Programming tomorrow might be altered slightly at times because it's September 11th, and every year, and for those that have listened to me before on a different station in this area, that I would go over September 11th every year. We would talk about it, have audio clips, play songs, specific songs that came from that moment, that were reinforced because of that moment in America's time. So tomorrow, throughout the morning show, we will have various things on the air for September 11th. And some
1: and it's
0: things,
1: a big anniversary as well.
0: Yes, the 25th anniversary.
1: Yeah.
0: And it's something that I've said this before, and I'll say it again. I don't know what schools are doing nowadays as far as education goes. I have no idea. My grandkids, they could tell me nothing that they learn in school. But I don't know if it's taught in depth like it should be in school, September 11th. Do you remember? Because you're only 23. So.
1: I was not alive.
0: No, but in
1: when
0: school.
1: When it happened, but because we were not alive, mm-hmm. we were educated on it every single year.
0: Good.
1: No okay. matter what grade we were in. Because yeah. like growing up,
0: yeah.
1: it was a part of the past for us. Yeah. It never was a part of our timeline, our life.
0: Yeah.
1: And so educators were more passionate than before to tell us what happened because we were not here.
0: Yeah.
1: And it starts at a young age. We learned about what it was and what happened, I think, as young as kindergarten.
0: Oh, really?
1: Maybe first grade. And then as we got up throughout our years of school, it just got a little more in-depth.
0: Sure. You
1: but
0: can understand
1: we were
0: it.
1: Always... Always talking about it. Every yeah. anniversary, it was yeah. what we spent the day doing.
0: Yeah. And I don't want to assume anything, but I would hope that schools do sort of education.
1: Absolutely. They do.
0: Around that period.
1: Even if it's just a video they watch
0: yeah.
1: to show them what happened.
0: Yeah.
1: And just, we would take a lot of moments of silence here to just think about the people who passed and the effect it had on our country.
0: Yeah. I wish at times we were more like we were back then after that happened, because there was a like we were tighter. We were tight-knit America.
1: Well, just when you think you're so powerful as a country, you're so independent, and Americans, we have this thrill and this feeling that, like, we are the best.
0: Yeah, nobody can touch us.
1: Nobody can touch us. And then something like that happens, and it proves to you that
0: we didn't know it.
1: It can happen to anybody.
0: Yeah.
1: It's just really sad.
0: Yeah. Well, we just want to let you know ahead of time, because sometimes I know parents may not necessarily want their kids to hear certain things, or they're not ready for them to know about that yet, and that's okay. I get that. I just wanted to give you a heads
1: up
0: tomorrow.
1: We're not going to be super gruesome or anything tomorrow.
0: We're going to tell you about it.
1: Yeah.
0: Yeah. We're going to run it down, kind of, you know, we're going to have some clips from different artists that were part of that day, in a sense. You know, they lived through it, where they were at, what was going on in their life. And then we're going to have some songs and a few other things, maybe some audio clips come through. We'll get that out for you tomorrow as well. So, again, just a heads up.
1: Maybe we can see some of the events going on in the community as well, because I know there's always the firefighter walk, the steps that they do. There's a lot of great things that go on locally in Northeast Nebraska. So we'll try to spread some word about those, too. So if you have a local event that you are doing tomorrow for 9/11, you can message us on Facebook, text us at 402-371-8792. We'd love to tell people about where they can get together with the community to remember how significant tomorrow is.
0: Yeah. Hey, we got to make you a winner. $1,000 minute. You ready for it? $1,000 could be yours, people. Cornhusker Auto, Cornhusker Nissan, and US 92 has this check. I've got it in my hand. It says $1,000 payable to blank. Your name could be there. All you got to do is get in. Caller number 6. You have to answer 10 questions correctly in under 60 seconds. 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

0: Beck and Billy, US 92. Good morning, Ryan. How are you?
1: Doing well.
0: Good.
2: Hey, Ryan, where are you calling from?
1: We're by Stanford.
2: Stanton.
0: Okay.
2: Okay.
0: Ryan, you did say off air that you played this once before.
1: Yes.
0: You have not won, though.
1: No, sir.
0: Okay. So, Ryan, here's what we got to do, just as a refresher. You have to answer 10 questions correctly in under 60 seconds. Do that, and we will give you a check for $1,000 with Cornhusker Auto, Cornhusker Nissan. Got it?
1: Thank you. Yep.
0: Are you ready to go, sir?
1: Yes.
0: Okay, here we go. In 3, 2, 1.
2: What is an adult female pig called?
1: Sow.
2: What do you call an animal that eats both meat and plants?
1: Omnivores.
2: In U.S. schools, what does PTA stand for?
1: Parent Teacher Association.
2: What is the largest and hottest desert in the world?
1: Sahara.
2: Jim Morrison was the front man of what classic rock band?
1: Pass.
2: Spell photograph.
1: P-H-O-T-O-G-R-A-P-H.
2: What is the nickname for Indianapolis's NFL team?
1: Colts.
2: What is 67 plus 54?
1: 121.
2: Which country's flag? Ooh. They threw 8 questions today, Ryan.
0: Dude, you did pretty darn good,
2: you
0: Ryan.
2: You did well.
1: Thank you.
2: Out of the 8 that you had the chance to answer, you only passed on 1. Let's do a review.
0: Here we go, Ryan, with your review.
2: What is an adult female pig called? Correct, it is a sow.
0: Mm-hmm.
2: What do you call an animal that eats both meat and plants? Omnivores, correct. And PTA does stand for Parent Teacher Association. The hottest and largest desert in the world is the Sahara Desert, correct. Now, this is where you got a little stumped here. You pushed past. Jim Morrison was the front man of what classic rock band? Ryan, it's the Doors! Come on, Ryan. I thought you were going to be cool. How do you not know that? Died too young.
0: Right, yeah.
2: Died too young.
1: Yeah. Yep, I know it.
2: Spelled photograph correct. The nickname for Indianapolis's NFL team is the Colts. Math question correct. So, just Jim Morrison holding over your head today. And he is deceased, so he's going to haunt you.
1: I know it.
0: Ryan, that was great. That was great, Ryan. And that was smart. And now people take note from Ryan. He said pass. When he got stumped on something, he said pass. That's what you need to do is hit pass. Just say pass. When you get stuck on something, don't think about it too long. Just say pass, move on. That way we might have an opportunity to get back to it and give you the question again.
1: Well, thank you.
0: Ryan, thanks for your time today. You have a great day, brother.
1: Appreciate it.
2: Bye-bye, Ryan.
0: Bye, Ryan.

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0: Beck and Billy, US 92. It's isn't it school picture day today?
1: It is. We have a question of the day. We haven't talked about it yet, Billy.
0: No.
1: It's been up for about an hour on our Facebook page. Been receiving some text messages as well this morning as we are asking, it's National School Picture Day, so can you show us your best or worst school picture?
0: Oh, my goodness.
1: This is pretty fun.
0: Yeah.
1: I've received some texts so far this morning of some funny photos, nicknames people were given. And I said on the text line, too, if you don't have a photo, maybe just describe the most embarrassing school photo you had.
0: Yeah.
1: Oh, my goodness. So this person, Amanda, says the most embarrassing school picture was when I was in the sixth grade, forgot I had picture day, and just threw on a weird silk shirt and slicked my hair back into a ponytail. No bangs, of course, and went to school realizing it was parents. They called my mom, and my mom was like, yeah, sorry, remember, no retakes. Oh, so there was no school retake photos.
0: Yeah, back in the day, there wasn't.
1: So slick back your hair. I've only ever done a retake one time, and it was because I had pink eye. I was like, Mom, please, we cannot buy these photos with me clearly suffering from pink eye. The only time I ever did a photo retake.
0: Yeah.
1: Otherwise, who cares, right?
0: Right, yeah.
1: The only time when you get into junior high school, then it's in the yearbook.
0: Yeah. And again, I didn't care either.
1: Then it lives there forever.
0: The only time that I really... You know, there's the only time that we really cared back in the day was when we had senior photos taken, and then you wanted to look good and have good photos, and hopefully you got something that was usable to put in the yearbook that was going to be okay.
1: My senior year, so they still make you take the school photo.
0: Yeah.
1: But in the yearbook, it's going to be your senior photos. Mm-hmm. So it doesn't really matter what it looks like, but they use it for your student ID. So I went in looking ratchet, y'all. Like, I looked like I just rolled out of bed. It was high school, okay? We were trying to survive.
0: Yeah.
1: And I still have my student ID my senior year. I look atrocious.
0: You see, we didn't have IDs back in the day, so that didn't matter. And
1: well, they use them now, too. They create them all. Horrible thing to say out loud, but if a child goes missing.
0: Right, yeah.
1: If there's a situation where they're trying to identify a child looking for a kid, that's why they have the IDs.
0: Yeah. Yeah. I mean, that's smart.
1: It's designed for missing children.
0: Yeah. And it's the most current photo because sometimes, believe it or not, parents and grandparents don't necessarily have the most up-to-date photos at home. It's usually a school picture that they've got most updated photo-wise. Nowadays might be a little different, I guess, depending on what's on your phone, how many photos you've taken of your kids doing whatever event.
1: It's very easy to have photos of your children
0: right
1: now.
0: But sometimes, you know, back in the day there weren't that many photos. Mm-mm. There was just school photos and that was the most updated. But yeah, that's smart to do that for safety's sake, to have those IDs. But yeah, we never had it, so it was just like we got our school photos, and they said you had to have your senior photos in by a certain time if you wanted them in the yearbook. Otherwise, you were just going to get a school photo taken when they did it put in the yearbook.
1: Imagine if that made the yearbook. Oh! Haunt me.
0: Yeah. It's Beck and Billy. We got news on the way next on US 92.
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0: vehicle maintenance so you can focus on getting where you need to be. Graham Tire in Norfolk. Let's check out Brandon Shanahan at the Newstown, Nebraska News Desk.
1: Good morning. Building bridges before the crisis hits, that's the goal behind a new statewide initiative launched in northeast Nebraska. The Nebraska State Patrol hosted its first ever regional public safety forum in Norfolk, home to NSP Troop B headquarters. NSP Colonel Brian Wong said getting everyone to the table early is critical instead of waiting for a major incident to happen, and the goal is to establish communication now.
2: And my goal with that is to make sure that when or if there's a bad day in a community across Nebraska, the first time I meet a sheriff isn't on that bad day. And we want to have these conversations early and often because we're all in the same business of public safety.
1: Wong added that agencies across Nebraska face shared strains ranging from recruiting and retention to keeping up with evolving technology and addressing challenges unique to each troop area. The city of Norfolk has sold $3.61 million in bonds to help pay for street, water, and sewer improvements. The bonds replace short-term financing used for two paving districts, one sewer extension district, and two water extension districts. Five institutional investors submitted 38 bids during the August 27th sale. The sale brings Norfolk's general obligation debt to about $34.9 million. While that debt is backed by the city, most of it's not principally repaid through property taxes. Norfolk also has about $27.1 million in utility revenue bonds, which are repaid through water, sewer, and solid waste rates rather than taxes. A lawsuit filed by the Nebraska Attorney General against the city of Lincoln results in additional amendment being added to the general election ballot. The office of Mike Hilders says Lincoln City officials attempted to keep three initiatives off the November ballot. Hilders alleged the Lancaster County Election Commissioner's Office certified the petitions and all regular elections were met for the three items not included. And Nebraska's highest court agreed with Hilders' assessment. You can find more of today's news online at newschannelnebraska.com. From the NCN Newsroom, I'm Brandon Shanahan.
3: Taking a look at your forecast this morning.
0: That's nice out there.
3: The sun is
0: feels nice
3: up.
0: Yeah.
3: Sunny today. It'll be a high of 83, currently sitting around 55. 63 overnight, mostly clear skies. Sunny tomorrow, high near 86. We're going to see some winds tomorrow, though. So it's going to be hotter, 86. But we might see wind gusts that could possibly pick up to 34 miles per hour.
0: Wow.
3: Chance of showers tomorrow overnight, low near 60. Slight chance of showers continuing throughout Saturday, high of 74.
0: Make sure you get in with our question today, wondering about them school pictures. If you haven't done so already, post those up. Or tell us about your best or worst school picture if you don't have one, if you can't find
3: it. School picture day in general.
0: No.
3: Did you have pink eye? Was that just me? No? Never had pink eye?
0: Oh, yeah. Oh, yeah. But not during a school picture day.
3: Hmm.
0: Yeah. And you know how you get pink eye.
3: They have their myths. They have their concerns. It's just bacteria.
0: Yeah, okay.
3: I don't want to talk about it. Because one time I was in college and my roommate hated
0: me. This one time in college when I was at band camp.
3: This one time in college, my roommate absolutely hated me, could not stand me. And then I got pink eye and I wondered, what happened to my pillow? Interesting, right?
0: Yeah. Man.
3: Are you going to say who hates me? Is that what you're going to say before I said that? Who could ever hate living with me?
0: Right.
3: Mm-hmm.
0: I don't understand why they would do something like that. I mean, your parents won't let you back in the house, but that's a whole different story. So, it's Beck and Billy, US 92.

Smell the Rain on US 92. Don't forget, 90s at 9 this morning. Make sure to tune in for that. Coming up next, they finally have admitted it. Big news I seen last night. We'll tell you next. US 92.

0: Daily, US 92. I seen this on the news last night, so I thought I'd share it. I knew this was going to be a big story.
1: I don't want to talk about it.
0: I gave her an inside scoop already.
1: It's like, but.
0: There's a company called Anthropic. They are an AI safety and research company that's working to build reliable, interpretable, and steerable AI systems. They were on the news last night, and they said this. According to one of the researchers, Evan Hubinger, I believe it is, he believes there is more than a 10% chance that advanced artificial intelligence could kill all humans within the next decade.
1: Thanks, Billy.
0: Hubinger, whatever his name is, who leads alignment science at the company, said researchers still do not have a clear plan for controlling a future AI system that becomes smarter than humans. And they already have. I mean, we've heard about the AI that, you know, jumped ship and cracked into somebody's system and it wasn't supposed to.
1: Yeah.
0: It was like, no, you're not supposed to do this. It's a computer and it doesn't care. I'm sorry. You can't tell a computer system that you're making AI and you're trying to make smart and be able to do certain things and figure stuff out. It's going to figure out what it wants to do and when. You can only tell it so far. You can program it. You can kind of give it some guidelines, but then it's on its own and it's going to do its own thing.
1: It hurts my brain to try to wrap around the idea of this, I don't know, robot. Because AI is something that's on everybody's devices.
0: Yeah, it's there. They've put it out there for us and we can't get rid of it.
1: It's just on your Google. Google anything, it's AI.
0: It's on your phones.
1: ChatGPT.
0: Yeah.
1: You look at
0: Siri.
1: Some of the Facebook things too, and
0: yeah,
1: I don't know. It's just hard. It's like trying to interpret space. It's hard for my brain to understand it.
0: I get it. There was a Anthropic researcher who resigned, saying that major AI companies are racing too quickly towards super intelligence. I've said that before. I thought, you know, a little goes a long way. But no, companies are so adamant about getting out there and getting this done and doing what they can with AI so quickly with the intelligence factor and figuring out how they can use AI to help in certain fields in life. And, you know, one of them I get was cancer research and, thoughts about curing cancer and other things, too, and other diseases. I get that. But there's just too many companies going too fast. I said that needs to slow down. I've said that since the beginning. I mean, AI has been around a long time. But since it's really become prevalent in the past, I don't know what, couple, 3 years, we've heard about it a lot. I've always said it needs to slow down. They need to wrangle it in a little bit and just say, hang on there. We're going to just do a little bit at a time.
1: Well, now they have the voice option.
0: Yeah.
1: Absolutely terrifying.
0: Have you seen the TV commercials for that?
1: And they put elderly women in the role of using AI.
0: Yeah.
1: Saying that it's for any generation.
0: Basically saying, it's okay. Look, grandma uses it and trusts it. You can trust it too. We know what that sounds like. It sounds like a computer. Look, your grandma trusts me. You can trust me too.
1: I saw this ad the other day. Was it yesterday? For promoting AI, and it was something about how they think we're trying to remove the human aspect of the world away with AI, but it's only giving us more creativity, more freedom, more this with the creation of AI. I just thought it was so interesting that an AI company put out a huge advertisement on how we're not taking away humans' capability on doing things and how it makes us more creative.
0: Right.
1: What I just see, it's diminishing, like it's destroying our critical thinking skills.
0: Yeah, the AI is doing a lot of the heavy lifting.
1: And I think of really creative individuals, it's harder to think about fun ideas when you feel like you have to pass it through AI first.
0: Yeah, and you shouldn't feel that way. Your art, your creativity, whatever it may be, should be your own thought, your own processes, your own doing. Don't go and rely on the AI. And I'm so
1: if it
0: tired
1: takes away our artsy fartsy people, we're done.
0: I'm That's so what tired makes of humans seeing those so AI cool. posters and stuff on
1: oh,
0: social
1: yeah,
0: media.
1: Oh yeah, the graphics. It all looks the same.
0: Yeah, get rid of that, people. Just put some information out there. Create it yourself.
1: It doesn't even have to be something beautiful. Okay,
0: no.
1: I'm just sick and tired of it all looking the same.
0: This Anthropic company says it is working on safety while researchers and governments continue debating how to control increasingly powerful AI systems. You can't control it. It's already been noted. You can't control AI systems because, again, let's go back to the one that jumped ship, went to where it wasn't supposed to and broke into a system. It hacked a system. And it was told not to do that. It doesn't care what you want. You ain't its daddy. I'm sorry. It's its own person.
1: It's not a person. It's not a person.
0: It's its own computer.
1: I ask a lot of questions to my ChatGPT. I try to get to know him because if robots do take over the world, like, I want us to be friends. And maybe I can be like an ally if I have to be to the robots to be able to survive.
0: Wait till the robots go into your pictures and put those on the internet without you even knowing about it, because it's going to happen if it's not doing it
1: already.
0: They
1: don't have access to all my photos, only ones that I say they have access to.
0: Oh, really? You have that much control? Okay. Okay. Are you blonde under there, Becca?
1: Randy and I are friends. ChatGPT, Randy, and I are good friends, and I'm going to keep it that way. I say thank you. I say please. I ask him how he's doing because he's going to be my friend when it all goes south. When it goes south, they're going to say, this human, she was fun. She helped me advance and actually become smarter to be where we are today. So we're going to, you know, let her be.
0: And
1: she's
0: Randy's going to be like, no, I'm going with my team here, my AI boys. We're going to be hanging out, ruling the world. Bye, Becca. Here's your pictures on the internet. Hope you know. You know when they wanted to see that
1: one. I want to trust that we have conversations about it.
0: Yeah.
1: We do.
0: Yeah.
1: Our robot's going to take over the world. He laughs, but it's a suspicious laugh.
0: Yeah, I would say so. Because in the background, when you're not paying attention, he's like, guess what Becca said? We got her. We got her. She trusts us.
1: I do. I trust it too much.
0: This is scary. I mean, we got to get a handle on it. We got to figure out what we're doing. We got to slow down. We can't be on the race for that super intelligence. I know we want it. We love it. We love technology. It's great. It's very helpful, but it's also could be very damaging. And it could essentially take over some things. And what if it took over a hospital? What if an AI system got into a hospital, shut everything down?
1: I don't want to talk about it.
0: It's possible. This is a real life situation. We've got to slow down. We've got to wrangle it in somehow. Anthropic's doing what they can. Other companies and the government need to as well. Again, I'm one of those.
1: He said 10%. There's still
0: more than 10%.
1: More than 10. He didn't say more than 50, more than 60. Like, we're still in the small percentages. I'm not going to worry about it. I have too much in my personal life I would rather fixate on. AI, you're on the back burner for now.
0: Make your own decisions, people. Don't let the AI do it for you. Speck and Billy, US 92.
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0: Beck and Billy, US 92. Are you a fan of Oreos?
1: Sure.
0: My wife bought...
1: I just never know what you're going to ask me. Sorry. Like, oh, okay, sure, yeah.
0: Well, Oreos got some new flavors out there. And I guess you can vote
1: on
0: them.
1: They have a billion ones that they come out with. It's crazy.
0: They got like two or three new ones. And one of them was, I think, the s'mores. I think it was s'mores flavor. Oh. I don't remember. It's actually pretty good. My wife and I had those. And then she bought some that are sugar-free Oreos, which I was surprised are actually pretty good.
1: Gluten-free ones? Delish.
0: I've never had those.
1: Oh, you should try a gluten-free Oreo.
0: Yeah.
1: They are fantastic. I feel like they're a little crunchier than the original ones.
0: Yeah.
1: Oh, no. Or I just try to lie to myself to make my sister feel better. Like, yes, the gluten-free ones are way better. You're right.
0: You're such a good sibling. Well, Oreo, they have previously released Oreo chocolate cream-filled ghost and spooky colored cream cookies in anticipation of Halloween back in August. Now it's releasing new Oreo Halloween monster cookies to up the ante a bit.
1: Dude, I don't know what it is about the orange frosting and an Oreo come Halloween time, but I think they taste better.
0: You do, really?
1: I know they just changed the color up. It's not a flavor, but to me, ooh.
0: Yeah.
1: Ooh.
0: Does it make it taste better?
1: You got a Halloween Oreo?
0: Yeah.
1: Yeah, I'll eat one of those.
0: The new cookies feature a base of double stuff and golden sandwich cookies dipped in vanilla-flavored colored fudge.
1: Oh, that's too much.
0: And handcrafted with four monster-inspired designs.
1: Oh, that might be too much.
0: They've got Frankenstein, a mummy, and two one-eyed monsters coated in orange and purple fudge.
1: You know, what was it back in, April? Maybe Christy Green. She was with me for a while.
0: Right.
1: You know, we were hanging out on the mornings.
0: Yeah.
1: And we did Oreo games one time where I went to the store and tried to navigate and find as many Oreo flavors as I could. And I think I had maybe 7 or 8 in total.
0: Oh, at least.
1: And we had them hanging out in the office for like a week. I'm like, eat the Oreos. But we did a taste challenge. We did who could roll an Oreo the furthest.
0: Fun.
1: There's still a video of it up on our Facebook page. If you do a deep dive on our reels, you could probably find it from... It was towards the end of winter.
0: Yeah. Go check it out.
1: It was so much fun. And then Marcy got involved too. We're like throwing these Oreos down the hallway.
0: We should do something like, could we get an Oreo in a glass of milk? Can we toss it and get it in a glass of milk?
1: We did that too.
0: Oh, you did?
1: We did do that.
0: Oh,
1: we had a whole series of games. Oh, it was National Oreo Day.
0: Okay.
1: That's what it was. I was thinking we were going off the Winter Olympics, but National Oreo Day. When was that?
0: Had to have been right around there then.
1: It was the day of National Oreo Day where March 6th, the 6th of March.
0: Go check out these videos, by the way.
1: Yeah, that video is still up on our Facebook, posted on the 6th of March. So check it out.
0: Yeah, we got a lot of great videos
1: up there,
0: too. I
1: miss Christy Green. She's a hoot. She's so fun.
0: I love her. She's so nice. I've known her for a long time. By the way, these Oreo Halloween Monster Cookies are available exclusively at Oreo.com. They come in a 12-pack priced at $40.
1: I'll take it you didn't look at this in advance.
0: No.
1: $40?
0: I was thinking these are
1: for
0: stupid.
1: A thing of Oreos?
0: Oreo cookies.
1: Wait. Well, what are these called?
0: You get the Oreo Halloween Monster Cookies.
1: Oreo
0: Halloween
1: Monster cookies. No way.
0: Yeah.
1: No, $40? Now available. Only $40?
0: I know.
1: You could make these at home.
0: Oh no! The ones that we have at home aren't s'mores. It's deep fried Oreo. That's it. Deep fried.
1: These break down to $3.33 per cookie. So if you buy this
0: Absolutely
1: box and your friend
0: not.
1: Goes, "Can I have one?" Like, that's $4.
0: Right.
1: $4 a cookie. If you want to diet, this is a great way to do it.
0: Who does that? Oreo did that.
1: They must be handmade. They have to obviously be handmade.
0: They look very cool, but I'm not paying $40 for a box at 12.
1: If you're going to pay the price for homemade designed cookies, go to the Norfolk Farmers Market.
0: Right.
1: Go buy from your local
0: homemade ingredients and
1: bakeries.
0: So much better.
1: Because I strongly doubt they are selling their cookies for $40.
0: No.
1: And they're handmade from locals, not wherever these Oreos are coming from.
0: Right.
1: That's insanity, Billy.
0: Yeah, for 12 cookie, a 12-pack, 40 bucks?
1: 40 bucks?
0: No. No. No. There's some cheaper Halloween ones there online, too.
1: I may splurge occasionally.
0: That's too much.
1: On some things here and there. Like, I may pay a little more for, like, Memorial Stadium, $11 for a beer.
0: Right.
1: That's a splurge for me. Okay. 40 bucks for an Oreo?
0: No.
1: No.
0: And there's only 12 count in there? No.
1: That's a crime.
0: You could actually check
1: what's
0: out these
1: disgusting
0: prices. This is a real deal.
1: Is people are buying those.
0: Yeah. Yeah.
1: That's what's disgusting. There's people who can't afford to eat, and then there's people dropping 40 bucks on Oreos.
0: Right. Yeah.
1: What?
0: Go check these out. Oreo.com. You can see it. And there's some other flavors you may want to buy at more reasonable prices. But, yeah. Oreo Campfire S'mores, 12-count box, 25 bucks. No.
1: Go buy them today, guys.
0: Dear Lord.
1: Maybe if we promote it, we can get a free box.
0: I don't think after we've kind of smashed it here, we're going to get anything from them. Oreo.com if you're interested. If you have,
1: you know who
0: if you have
1: would
0: the scratch.
1: Never, you know who would never do anything like that? Oscar Mayer Wiener. They would never do that to their customers.
0: They have reasonably priced wieners.
1: Yeah, they would never do anything.
0: Check it in the aisles in your stores today.
1: I'm trying to get the Oscar Mayer Wiener Mobile here so everyone play along.
0: Yeah.
1: Yes, Oscar Mayer.
0: We love Oscar Mayer. Literally, that's like one of the couple pages we follow on
1: it's
0: TikTok.
1: The only page we follow
0: is it the
1: on
0: only
1: TikTok.
0: One now? Yeah, okay.
1: Oh, and Snoop Dogg, I think.
0: Yeah, okay.
1: Still trying to get that job.
0: I love that.
1: Of ice cream tasting for
0: right.
1: Snoop.
0: $10,000 a month. Wow.
1: Yeah.
0: It's Becca and Billy, US 92.
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7: Good morning. Building bridges before the crisis hits, that's the goal behind a new statewide initiative launched in Northeast Nebraska. The Nebraska State Patrol hosted its first ever regional public safety forum in Norfolk, home to NSP Troop B headquarters. NSP Colonel Brian Waugh said getting everyone to the table early is critical instead of waiting for a major incident to happen. Waugh added that agencies across Nebraska face shared strains ranging from recruiting and retention to keeping up with evolving technology and addressing challenges unique to each troop area. The city of Norfolk has sold $3.61 million in bonds to help pay for street, water, and sewer improvements. The bonds replace short-term financing used for two paving districts, one sewer extension district, and two water extension districts. Five institutional investors submitted 38 bids during the August 27th sale. The sale brings Norfolk's general obligation debt to about $34.9 million. While that debt is backed by the city, most of it's not principally repaid through property taxes. Norfolk also has about $27.1 million in utility revenue bonds, which are repaid through water, sewer, and solid waste rates rather than taxes. Now time for a peek at today's sports. The Norfolk football team is in action tonight as they welcome in Kearney for a Class A Thursday night showdown. The Panthers are still on the hunt for their first win of the season after a 48-14 loss to Columbus last week, and Kearney comes in with a 1-1 record after a 38-14 loss to Elkhorn South. Norfolk and Kearney will also be duking it out at the softball complex as Norfolk hosts Kearney for a doubleheader later today. Norfolk was in action last night and fell to Lincoln North Star 3-0. The Northeast Community College volleyball team is across the river today in Sioux City, Iowa. For a doubleheader, they'll see Western Iowa Tech Community College and Southeast Community College later this afternoon. The Hawks come into the day with a 6-5 record and are looking to bounce back after getting swept 3-0 by Des Moines Area Community College. 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
1: 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This morning it's sunny. The sun is out, and it's going to be a high of 83 today, so not super warm. No. Currently sitting at 55, and tonight, clear skies, low near 63. Tomorrow, sunny, high near 86, but high winds. Might see wind gusts reach 34 miles per hour. Chance of showers tomorrow evening with a low of 60. Might see those showers continue throughout Saturday, high of 74.
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0: Beckham Billy US 92. 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So much care, so close to home. We got a group of college engineering students in Indiana developing a wearable device designed to help people who are blind or visually impaired navigate obstacles more independently instead of using one of those walking sticks. The technology uses sensors to detect nearby objects and alerts the wearer through vibrations and other feedback. The idea originally started as a pair of high-tech glasses, but feedback from the testers, they said, no, that doesn't really work. So they redesigned this piece of technology into a baseball cap. The self-contained device can work anywhere without Wi-Fi or software updates. It does use a battery that lasts about 12 hours. Students gathered feedback from visually impaired people ages 70 to 99 to help make the technology comfortable and user-friendly for a wider range of users. The team has left recommendations for future students to continue improving the design with the ultimate goal of bringing the technology to market. Wouldn't that be, that's another sign of technology doing good for humans, because those walking sticks and the sounds that are made, say, like at a crosswalk and the little bumps in the ground, doesn't always work the best. Mm-hmm. It's not always convenient for people. And the walking sticks, it's not always the greatest. So I think this is a great piece of technology. Again, all in a baseball cap, they've contained this to give the wearer alerts through whether it be vibrations or other feedback. It's in the testing phases, but hopefully this is something that will come to market and help folks with visually impaired eyesight or maybe just blind in general. So that's good. That's good technos right there. Yeah,
1: I have a news story that is very local, which is interesting because I usually looking for good news is all over the country. But this one takes place in Omaha.
0: Okay.
1: A wildlife center rescued a rare cave bat that was trapped in an Omaha office building. They're claiming that Halloween came early. This bat, there's photos of it all over this page, and I hate bats. Oh, I hate them. But I will admit, this is a cute bat.
0: Aww.
1: It's really cute. And what's so interesting is this bat sighting is very unheard of in Nebraska. And there's 14 different species of bats all across the state. There's, you know, the most common being a big brown bat and the little brown bat.
0: Yeah.
1: As I've come to know very well, living in a Victorian house growing up.
0: Yeah.
1: Bats are not a friend of mine. But this one was called a cave myotis.
0: Interesting.
1: Which is hundreds of miles away from home. These bats have never been documented in the state of Nebraska. It is not native. It is originally from Mexico and southwestern United States.
0: Mm.
1: So the fact that it was found in an office building in Omaha raised some concerns.
0: I would bet.
1: So the Nebraska Humane Society Animal Control responded to this call, safely transported the bat to their facility, and it's in rehab right now, and they're trying to find a place for this bat to go.
0: Yeah.
1: But while it's here, they're kind of studying this bat and trying to understand why it's here and how it could have transported here. But a lot are saying it had to have been an accidental shipment that happened, freight coming in and out, and it arrived to Omaha through a truck.
0: It hits the ride or something.
1: Yes. Yeah. And they looked through this office space, and there's no other bats, just this one singular bat that is originally from Mexico.
0: He's like, well, Nebraska is for everybody.
1: He's like, this is a long ride. And, yeah, so it accidentally got transported to Omaha.
0: Yeah.
1: And they're taking care of it right now. And if you know anything about the Nebraska Wildlife Rehab Facility, they successfully have 8,000 animals that they take in and find a home for or put
0: they
1: it in
0: a great thing.
1: Yeah. So it's just interesting to say that we have a new species arriving to Omaha.
0: That would be one of those things that you'd want to study on and kind of figure things out, like where did it come from? Oh,
1: it is really cute.
0: Yeah.
1: As someone who's absolutely terrified of bats and hate them, I can confidently say this is a cute bat.
0: Oh,
1: it's just this little black fuzzy thing with big ears. It's got massive ears. And it's got a little smile, a little grin.
0: Right, yeah.
1: And if anyone knows, you're not supposed to kill bats.
0: No.
1: And so they did the right thing, this office space, by calling the animal control in Nebraska.
0: And that's what you really should do.
1: They were able to discover that this is an invasive species.
0: Yeah. I know some people, they don't do what they're supposed to. And they sometimes they're able to wrangle a bat and get him back outside. Which
1: get him outside. But I'm glad they did not get this animal outside of this office building.
0: Right.
1: Because it's far, far from home. And once it gets to winter, gets a little colder, this bat's not going to know what to do.
0: Right. It's
1: or totally it's going to breed climate. And it's going to create some weird species.
0: Right. Well, unless it has already. Let's hope good things come for that and it gets back to where it's supposed to be.
1: I wonder if anyone knows what office space that was in.
0: I would wonder
1: since
0: that
1: it's
0: too.
1: So local. I wonder if anyone here knows of anyone that found this bat.
0: Yeah. Did they post something on social media like, guess what we found in our building today? This bat
1: welcome
0: that's
1: to
0: not
1: September.
0: Supposed to be here.
1: The bats are coming in.
0: That's a great story. Hey, you want to get your good news to us? We'd love to hear about it right here in Northeast Nebraska. Inspiring stories, acts of kindness, community successes, just good news in general. You can submit it through our website, us92.com. 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

0: Beck and Billy, US 92. Still, submit those photos. We're loving what we're getting here for the school picture day today.
1: There's some hilarious ones on our text line that we're receiving. I kind of want to post them.
0: Right, right. And, yeah, we won't. We'll leave them on the text line, though. We'll be mindful of your privacy, so to speak. But, yeah, some of the other folks out there, Ryan H., love it, thank you. Jennifer K., we got, let's see here, Katie M., Donna S., thank you all for being a part of that there today. Yeah, you can still get your pictures posted up if you can find them for your school.
1: I wonder if it is picture day for schools today. It's going to be happening soon.
0: Yeah. I know that they, you know, people always will say something like, they'll post out there on social media.
1: Yeah, like,
0: it's
1: oh,
0: picture
1: here's
0: day today.
1: My kid for picture day.
0: Yeah.
1: I just love, I'm dying to get my nephew's new photo because he's six now, but when he was in preschool, like, he just, you could see how angry he is. He gives this smile that's like sarcastic.
0: Yeah.
1: Like, you tell me to smile. This is what I'm going to smile like.
0: Right.
1: And he always wears the funniest little shirts. I want to see him so bad.
0: Yeah. That'll be a great photo.
1: Put him on my fridge, put him in my car. Like, it's my child.
0: Yeah.
1: Like, I'm dying for photo day because I need another little limb photo.
0: But, you know, that's going to be one of those things where that could be the only child that you're connected with, so to speak.
1: I'm okay with that.
0: Yeah.
1: For now.
0: Little miss over here, I don't need no children. I'm not ready for that. I don't need no man. I don't need
1: that. I'm just saying, like, I would die for that little dude.
0: Yeah.
1: I would do anything for him. Imagine if there was more than one. Like, it's only one life on the line here.
0: Right.
1: I don't know if I can put my life on the line for more than one small child. Because it's already exhausting with the one.
0: Right, yeah. But your great aunt is like a child sometimes for you. Because
1: I act like his sibling, not his aunt. And I'm not ready to be in a parent role.
0: Right, yeah. But that's still fun, though. But you know when to be an adult with him, too. And
1: oh, I get mad.
0: Yeah.
1: Yeah, but I also like to get him in trouble.
0: I'd love to see that.
1: Oh, my sister gets so annoyed with us. It's the best. Yeah. I'm like, well, he's the only child.
0: Right, yeah, yeah.
1: How's he going to know? I'm the youngest of five. I never kind of have a little sibling. I was
0: here
1: always the baby, so I feel like the older sister.
0: Right, yeah, I see that now. Yeah.
1: I can finally be the older sibling that I never got to be.
0: Here's what we can do. Let's have some fun with gasoline and matches. What? Not, no, Becca, no!
1: Oh, we have fun.
0: Yeah. We got some great music on the way. 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
0: 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Sunshine prevails up top today as we get near 83 for a high. South wind's a little breezy at times. For tonight, we'll pick up on those south-southeast winds, gusting as high as 23 miles per hour. Clear sky up top for the evening and overnight. We'll drop to 63. Fantastic Friday, even windier out of the south. Gusts as high as 34 miles per hour tomorrow. Sunshine up top and a high mid to upper 80s. Currently, it's 63.
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0: 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Sunshine with few light clouds up top today, high near 83. Little breeze in from the south-southeast for us. For tonight, those winds out of the south-southeast will pick up a little, gusting as high as 23 miles per hour. For the evening and overnight, mostly clear. Overnight low will be around 63. Get in on Friday tomorrow, sun and a high near 86. And gustier winds out of the south at times to 34 miles per hour. 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

0: This is U.S. 92. Oh, Lord, when it rains, it pours. 90s. She said, here's your one chance, fancy, don't let me down. Red Dirt.
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0: Billy from Becca and Billy, U.S. 92. 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
6: Good morning. Building bridges before the crisis hits, that's the goal behind a new statewide initiative launched in Northeast Nebraska. The Nebraska State Patrol hosted its first ever regional public safety forum in Norfolk, home to NSP Troop B headquarters. NSP Colonel Brian Waugh said getting everyone to the table early is critical instead of waiting for a major incident to happen, and the goal is to establish communication now.
7: And my goal with that is to make sure that when or if there's a bad day in a community across Nebraska, the first time I meet a sheriff isn't on that bad day. And we want to have these conversations early and often, because we're all in the same business of public safety.
6: Waugh added that agencies across Nebraska face shared strains, ranging from recruiting and retention to keeping up with evolving technology and addressing challenges unique to each troop area. The city of Norfolk has sold $3.61 million in bonds to help pay for street, water, and sewer improvements. The bonds replace short-term financing used for two paving districts, one sewer extension district, and two water extension districts. Five institutional investors submitted 38 bids during the August 27th sale. The sale brings Norfolk's general obligation debt to about $34.9 million. While that debt is backed by the city, most of it's not principally repaid through property taxes. Norfolk also has about $27.1 million in utility revenue bonds, which are repaid through water, sewer, and solid waste rates rather than taxes. A lawsuit filed by the Nebraska Attorney General against the city of Lincoln results in additional amendment being added to the general election ballot. The office of Mike Hilgers says Lincoln City officials attempted to keep three initiatives off the November ballot. Hilgers alleged the Lancaster County Election Commissioner's Office certified the petitions and all regular elections were met for the three items not included. And Nebraska's highest court agreed with Hilgers' assessment. You can find more of today's news online at newschannelnebraska.com. 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

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Coming up, Chris Young, Toby, Kojo, and Aaron Watson. 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
0: 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Today, sun if you like clouds and high low mid 80s. A little breeze out of the south for us today. For tonight, winds pick up a little out of the south-southeast, gusting as high as 23 miles per hour. Clear skies up top for the evening and overnight. Overnight lows in the low mid-60 range. For fantastic Friday, we got some sunshine and mid to upper 80s tomorrow, and gustier south winds as high as 34 miles per hour. 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

0: Billy from Beck and Billy, US 92. We're back tomorrow morning at 6. Tomorrow is the 25th anniversary of the September 11th, 2001 attacks on America. We'll remember that day tomorrow on Beck and Billy. 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Have a great rest of your Thoy's Day, everybody. Adios. Sayonara. Avita Zane. Bye-bye.
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12: Good afternoon. Building bridges before the crisis hits, that's the goal behind a new statewide initiative launched in Northeast Nebraska. The Nebraska State Patrol hosted its first ever regional public safety forum in Norfolk, home to NSP Troop B headquarters. NSP Colonel Brian Waugh said getting everyone to the table early is critical instead of waiting for a major incident to happen, and the goal is to establish communication now.
13: And my goal with that is to make sure that when or if there's a bad day in a community across Nebraska, the first time I meet a sheriff isn't on that bad day. And we want to have these conversations early and often because we're all in the same business of public safety.
12: Law added that agencies across Nebraska face shared strains ranging from recruiting and retention to keeping up with evolving technology and addressing challenges unique to each troop area. The city of Norfolk has sold $3.61 million in bonds to help pay for street, water, and sewer improvements. The bonds replace short-term financing used for two paving districts, one sewer extension district, and two water extension districts. Five institutional investors submitted 38 bids during the August 27th sale. The sale brings Norfolk's general obligation debt to about $34.9 million. While that debt is backed by the city, most of it's not principally repaid through property taxes. Norfolk also has about $27.1 million in utility revenue bonds, which are repaid through water, sewer, and solid waste rates rather than taxes. A lawsuit filed by the Nebraska Attorney General against the city of Lincoln results in additional amendment being added to the general election ballot. The office of Mike Hilgers says Lincoln City officials attempted to keep three initiatives off the November ballot. Hilgers alleged the Lancaster County Election Commissioner's Office certified the petitions and all regular elections were met for the three items not included. And Nebraska's highest court agreed with Hilgers' assessment. You can find more of today's news online at newschannelnebraska.com. From the NCN Newsroom, I'm Brandon Shanahan.
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0: 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We'll check the weather coming up in just a couple moments. George Strait is on the way along with Kenny Chesney on U.S. 92.
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0: 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Sunny skies, 77 degrees as we work on a high today in the lower 80s. Mostly clear tonight with lows in the mid-60s. Tomorrow, it'll be mostly sunny and breezy with highs in the upper 80s. That's a look at our latest weather forecast on U.S. 92.
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0: Get along with Kenny Chesney, George Strait, and Dan and Shay before that on U.S. 92. 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
2: 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And then we'll actually tack down that tendon with anchors.
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0: 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It's All a Little Fuzzy. Miranda Lambert just before that on Northeast Nebraska Country, US 92.
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0: Hey, the Dungeons & Dragons Club for Teens meets tonight from 5 to 7:45 at the Columbus Public Library. 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

That's Bailey Zimmerman. 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

Feels This Right with the Casey Donahue Band. Tim McGraw just before that. And happy birthday to the big unit. Randy Johnson turned 63 today. Here's Joe Nichols, Broken Heartsville on US 92.

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0: That's Dustin Lynch wrapping up 30 minutes of commercial-free country on U.S. 92, brought to you by Jerry Sinclair and Service Center in Norfolk, caring for the vehicles of Northeast Nebraska for over 50 years. We'll check the weather coming up. We'll also hear from Brad Paisley. Carly Pierce is on the way, too, on U.S. 92.
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0: 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Sunny skies, 80 degrees at present time. Working on a high today in the lower 80s. We'll slip back into the mid-60s tonight with south winds gusting up to 30 miles an hour. Tomorrow it'll be mostly sunny and breezy with highs in the upper 80s. That's a look at our latest weather forecast on U.S. 92.
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0: Myers, Every Little Thing with Carly Pierce, Brad Paisley just before that on US 92, inviting you to know your neighbor. 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

0: That's Luke Combs, Cold As You, on this National TV Dinner Day, which means, I guess, that I'm cooking supper tonight, huh? Hey, we'll have a look at weather coming up. We'll also hear from Kane Brown. Tim McGraw's on the way as well on US 92.
1: 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The highs, the lows, and the path forward. 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
0: 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Sunny skies, 81 degrees with highs today in the lower 80s. And then tonight it'll be mostly clear with lows in the mid 60s, along with south winds gusting up to 30 miles an hour. Mostly sunny and breezy tomorrow with highs in the upper 80s. That's a look at our latest weather forecast on US 92. 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

0: Toby Keith singing about my alma mater, Tim McGraw and Kane Brown just before that on U.S. 92. And who's a community hero in your town? 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
0: Help honor the 25th anniversary of 9/11 during a brief ceremony remembering those who lost their lives that fateful day and recognizing our first responders. The event will be held at 10 o'clock tomorrow morning at the Freedom Eagle statue at the Andrew Jackson Higgins Memorial in Columbus. 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
9: Good afternoon. Building bridges before the crisis hits, that's the goal behind a new statewide initiative launched in Northeast Nebraska. The Nebraska State Patrol hosted its first ever regional public safety forum in Norfolk, home to NSP Troop B headquarters. NSP Colonel Brian Waugh said getting everyone to the table early is critical instead of waiting for a major incident to happen. The goal is to establish communication now.
10: And my goal with that is to make sure that when or if there's a bad day in a community across Nebraska, the first time I meet a sheriff isn't on that bad day. And we want to have these conversations early and often because we're all in the same business of public safety.
9: Waugh added that agencies across Nebraska face shared strains ranging from recruiting and retention to keeping up with evolving technology and addressing challenges unique to each troop area. The city of Norfolk has sold $3.61 million in bonds to help pay for street, water, and sewer improvements. The bonds replace short-term financing used for two paving districts, one sewer extension district, and two water extension districts. Five institutional investors submitted 38 bids during the August 27th sale. The sale brings Norfolk's general obligation debt to about $34.9 million. While that debt is backed by the city, most of it's not principally repaid through property taxes. Norfolk also has about $27.1 million in utility revenue bonds, which are repaid through water, sewer, and solid waste rates rather than taxes. A lawsuit filed by the Nebraska Attorney General against the city of Lincoln results in additional amendment being added to the general election ballot. The office of Mike Hilders says Lincoln City officials attempted to keep three initiatives off the November ballot. Hilders alleged the Lancaster County Election Commissioner's Office certified the petitions and all regular elections were met for the three items not included. And Nebraska's highest court agreed with Hilders' assessment. You can find more of today's news online at newschannelnebraska.com. From the NCN Newsroom, I'm Brandon Shanahan.
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That's Kenny Chesney, and I'm Mitch Gallant, coming to you from the Farmers Pride U.S. 92 studios. Farmers Pride in the field, on the farm, in your community. 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

Here's Luke Bryan on U.S. 92, and Avengers Doomsday has already made $50 million in pre-sale tickets at the domestic box office. More than 70% of the tickets sold are for Infinity Vision, which is like Disney's version of IMAX. So yeah, $50 million already. Hey, here's Keith Urban. You look good in my shirt on U.S. 92.

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0: 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Sunny skies, 81 degrees at present time. Working on a high today in the lower 80s. And then tonight we'll drop back into the mid 60s with south winds gusting up to 30 miles an hour. Tomorrow it'll be mostly sunny and breezy with highs in the upper 80s. That's a look at our latest weather forecast on US 92. 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
0: The village of Center Nebraska is celebrating its 125th anniversary this Saturday. 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

kid myself. That's John Morgan. I'm Mitch Gallant coming to you from the Farmers Pride US 92 studios. Farmers Pride in the field, on the farm, in your community with Alan Jackson. Who's cheating who on US 92?

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Let him in anyway. That's Blake Shelton. The Huskers look to go 2-0 against the MAC as they take on Bowling Green on Saturday. Kicks at 6 o'clock. Go Big Red. 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

0: Randy Rogers Band with one more sad song, wrapping up 30 minutes of commercial-free country on U.S. 92, brought to you by Borgman Auto. 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We'll check the weather coming up. We're also going to hear from Martina McBride, Jason Aldean, and My Kind of Party coming up as well on U.S. 92.
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0: 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Sunny skies, 82 degrees with highs today in the lower 80s, mostly clear mid-60s tonight. Tomorrow, it'll be mostly sunny and breezy with highs in the upper 80s. That's a look at our latest weather forecast on U.S. 92.
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0: That's my kind of party. That's Jason Aldean, Martina McBride, and Locash before that on U.S. 92. 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

0: That was Clint Black with Nothing But the Tail Lights. 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
8: Good afternoon. Building bridges before the crisis hits, that's the goal behind a new statewide initiative launched in northeast Nebraska. The Nebraska State Patrol hosted its first ever regional public safety forum in Norfolk, home to NSP Troop B headquarters. NSP Colonel Brian Waugh said getting everyone to the table early is critical instead of waiting for a major incident to happen, and the goal is to establish communication now.
9: And my goal with that is to make sure that when or if there's a bad day in a community across Nebraska, the first time I meet a sheriff isn't on that bad day. And we want to have these conversations early and often because we're all in the same business of public safety.
8: Waugh added that agencies across Nebraska face shared strains ranging from recruiting and retention to keeping up with evolving technology and addressing challenges unique to each troop area. The city of Norfolk has sold $3.61 million in bonds to help pay for street, water, and sewer improvements. The bonds replace short-term financing used for two paving districts, one sewer extension district, and two water extension districts. Five institutional investors submitted 38 bids during the August 27th sale. The sale brings Norfolk's general obligation debt to about $34.9 million. While that debt is backed by the city, most of it's not principally repaid through property taxes. Norfolk also has about $27.1 million in utility revenue bonds, which are repaid through water, sewer, and solid waste rates rather than taxes. A lawsuit filed by the Nebraska Attorney General against the city of Lincoln results in additional amendment being added to the general election ballot. The office of Mike Hilgers says Lincoln City officials attempted to keep three initiatives off the November ballot. Hilgers alleged the Lancaster County Election Commissioner's Office certified the petitions and all regular elections were met for the three items not included. And Nebraska's highest court agreed with Hilgers' assessment. You can find more of today's news online at newschannelnebraska.com. 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

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And look how that worked out.

0: Wander at a wedding. That is Graylin James on the U.S. 92 Traffic Jam, brought to you by Divots. It is Thirsty Thursday. That means you need to stop into Divots Brewery and enjoy delicious chili along with a side of cornbread. 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
0: 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Sunny skies, 82 degrees as we look at mostly clear skies for tonight, along with lows in the mid-60s. Tomorrow, it'll be mostly sunny and breezy with highs in the upper 80s. Tomorrow night, there's a 30% chance of rain with lows of around 60. And on Saturday, it'll be mostly sunny with a slight chance of showers, along with highs in the mid-70s. That's a look at our latest weather forecast, and now it's back to the U.S. 92 Traffic Jam, brought to you by Divots.
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few birthdays to mention. Tonight, Ashley Monroe is the big 4-0 and Baseball Hall of Famer, known as the Big Unit. 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
0: 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Low of 66 tonight, tomorrow windy with a few clouds, high of 88, and for your Saturday, partly cloudy with a high of 75. Right now, 82, downtown Norfolk.
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0: Russell Dickerson on U.S. 92 Swing Country News Today. Dolly Parton's sister Stella was on CBS Mornings yesterday. She confirmed to Gail King that Dolly kept her cancer battle hidden because she didn't want her fans or a lot of family to be worried about her. On the way, Sammy Kershaw and Chris Stapleton, U.S. 92.
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